City has, and that's jazz. A while ago, there were cats reading while cats played jazz behind them. There was nothing happening, so the musicians cooked right on like they didn't even mind them. I wrote the shortest jazz poem ever heard. Nothing about hugging, kissing, one word.

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Say there are strays on the banks of the river. Somebody pulls out a big fat gun. 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Shoot him down, he's the one with the hands and blood. 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
1: You know, a few weeks ago, my old man lost his job. And since then, he's been spending an awful lot of time at home. Sometimes I think he spends too much time at home.

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1: Einst auf den Straßen von Paris gehört und entdeckt, hat Keziah Jones eine beachtliche Karriere hingelegt. Mit 8 Jahren hat er Nigeria verlassen und auch ein englisches Elite-Internat hat er abgebrochen. Musik war seine Welt und sein Zufluchtsort. Ich habe nach 13 Jahren wieder mit ihm geplaudert. Hi Keziah.
2: Hi, hey man.
1: Keziah, let's start from the beginning. Your music blends a lot of styles. I hear funk, I hear rock elements, I hear, of course, the Yoruba influences from Nigeria. So how did you develop your unique blue funk style?
2: It was a mixture of many, many things. I mean, of course, I was influenced by African American music, all the funk bands from the 70s, Sly Stone, you know, George Clinton, Prince. So I was hearing that, and then I was living in the UK. I was sent to the UK when I was young. So in the UK, on the radio, there was The Police, there was David Bowie, you know, there was a lot of Two Tone, The Specials, all that kind of stuff. I had all that influence going on too. And then Nigeria, when I go home,

0: Fela Kuti was always on the radio, was always in the newspaper. My father listened to this traditional music from where his village where he's from. So basically I just absorbed all these things. And when I started playing on the street, I just thought, well, these things come out naturally when you start playing the guitar. People tell me, oh, you play very rhythmically. I thought, okay, that's clearly your right element. And people tell me it sounds a bit like Prince. Oh, obviously, you know, I listen to Prince a lot. And of course, the African-American influence is very important. So really, when I started developing the idea of blue funk, I thought, well, instead of, when people ask me, what's your music like? I say, well, it's kind of bluesy, kind of jazzy, kind of funky. I just gave it one name, blue funk. And blue funk became something I determined and I developed and I kind of defined. And so all those influences blended together well, because essentially the experience of the street, singing on the street, and the experience of playing the guitar in that way made it into this particular unique sound. It was just something that evolved from playing a lot on the street and jamming a lot with people, basically. That's how it came together.
1: You mentioned it, you started busking on the streets in Paris or in the metro stations. So how did that shape your career and also the connection to audiences? Because when you play on the street, I know it can be great and beautiful, but it can be also very hard.
0: Yeah, it's actually quite hard, man, really. Because it really humbles you in a sense that people don't pay, they haven't paid to see you, so they're not obliged to listen to you. And so many, many days where there was nobody stopping to listen to you at all, and you're playing really amazingly. And other days you're just doing very basic things and there's a massive crowd. So it helps you balance your mind as to, you know, your performance is not really determined. It's not clear how and why things work the way they do. It really taught me how to be just calm and humble in front of an audience. And secondly, if I really want to catch an audience, I do know how to project. I can project my personality and project my sound and my voice. So it taught me that as well. And of course, because you're playing all the time, all day, every day. So your guitar skills get really great. So it taught me a lot of things. And by the time I got onto a stage, my first tour was the Lenny Kravitz tour. He's playing arenas, 20,000 people, right? Bercy, in London, it was the Wembley, you know what I mean? I've come off the street maybe a year before. So of course I get on stage, you know, man, I still use the street swagger, the street attitude. And the audience is fucking amazed. Like, what the hell are you doing? What's this guy doing in front of 20,000 people by himself? Because on the street, you have to have that kind of confidence to just walk in front of a cafe or stand somewhere and just express absolutely intensity so that you're forced to listen. So yeah, it taught me a lot about performance. It taught me a lot about humility in front of an audience. Taught me a lot about projection, your personality. You can project it, but because, you know, when people watch you, they're watching for many, many things as well as listening. And you learn how to choose the next song and the right song that should be the next song. You choose the set list that works, all that kind of stuff. It really, really helped. I think that should be the main influence on my whole performance and my whole musical performances from the street. Yeah. So, up on this beach, I like today.
1: Speaking to the sea. You already mentioned your guitar playing, which is quite unique. It's very percussive. Did that style come like naturally to you when you started playing the guitar?
0: No, actually, I used to play in folk clubs in London, and I saw this guy. His name is Marcus. He was a British guy who traveled to India and came back. He played in this same club. But he played like oriental scales, but he still sang guitar. He used to hit the guitar. Yeah, I don't know why he did that, but it really had an impression on me. I'm like, oh, so you can actually play the guitar like that. When I tried it, of course, on a steel string, it really destroyed my fingers. So I bought a nylon string guitar. I found a nylon string guitar and I tried it on there. I thought, but he wasn't playing it like percussion. He was just using it as a sort of an extra sonic thing. So when I started hitting it, I thought, well, I could hit it in a rhythmical way, almost like a bass. And I evolved it from there. And then playing on the street, I had to find a way to accompany myself. I had to find a way to present for the audience, for the listener, everything he needs, the bass line, the guitar line, the percussion line, all at the same time. And it made sense to do it like that as well, because I'm competing with other musicians on the street. I'm competing with the traffic. It has to be quite loud and quite intense. And that's how that came together, really.
1: Kesiah Jones im Gespräch. 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
2: 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Nine, eight, seven, six, five, four, three, two, one.

listening to. 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Without further ado, the great blues recording artist, there. 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

Edson is really disgusting. Just two small tablets cost a dollar and something. I say this kind of thing is too expensive. 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